Saturday is for the kids. Saturday night is all you. The Saturday night dance party. 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

0: 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The Saturday Night Dance Party.
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1: Ah, dirty. 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
1: Sheesh. You know I came in for the cake. Looking the money ain't the only thing I chase down. She ain't see the stars in the race. So now she got in them.

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A warm welcome to our program, Prophecy for Today, where we study biblical prophecy and its application to our daily life. It's a wonderful day to worship God. I'm William Steves. Let's pray. Dear Heavenly Father, how we praise you for your kindness to us. You continually pour out new blessings and shower us with grace. We pray you would help us to grow as we hear the proclamation of your word today.

Maranatha, friends, the Lord is coming. 2 Timothy 2:7-8. In all things showing thyself a pattern of good works, in doctrine showing uncorruptness, gravity, sincerity, sound speech that cannot be condemned, that he that is of the contrary part may be ashamed, having no evil thing to say of you. Paul is here instructing Timothy how to lead his church, how to set a good example. The instruction he gives is that Timothy should live consistently as a pattern of good works. He should be pure and incorruptible. He should be serious and sincere. His speech should be blameless in all things. The reason Paul gives for such a serious admonition is the testimony of the church and the gospel. The behavior of the Christian is a critical reflection on God's glory and the truth of the gospel. We should all strive to live according to such principles, having our speech blameless, having our life showing a pattern of consistent good works, because he is worthy of such things from his servants. You're listening to Prophecy for Today. I'm William Steves. The People's Gospel Hour is excited to announce that we have launched a new podcast version of this same program, containing the exact same preaching you're familiar with. 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Our mailing address is The People's Gospel Hour, Post Office Box 1660, Halifax, Nova Scotia, Canada, B3J3A1. 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

And now, we have a reading from our Sunday scrapbook. This month, our emphasis has been on the gospel need of the mission field. Our reading today is a poem by Mary Ann Thompson, titled, O Zion, Haste. O Zion, haste, thy mission high fulfilling, to tell to all the world that God is light, that he who made all nations is not willing one soul should perish, lost in shades of night. Publish glad tidings, tidings of peace, tidings of Jesus, redemption, and release. Behold how many thousands still are lying, bound in the darksome prison house of sin, with none to tell them of the Savior's dying, or of the life he died for them to win. Publish glad tidings, tidings of peace, tidings of Jesus, redemption, and release. Proclaim to every people, tongue, and nation that God, in whom they live and move, is love. Tell how he stooped to save his lost creation and died on earth that we might live above. Publish glad tidings, tidings of peace, tidings of Jesus, redemption, and release. Give of thy sons to bear the message glorious. Give of thy wealth to speed them on their way. Pour out thy soul for them in prayer victorious. O Zion, haste to bring the brighter day. Publish glad tidings, tidings of peace,

Tidings of Jesus, redemption, and release. He comes again, O Zion, ere thou meet him, make known to every heart his saving grace. Let none whom he hath ransomed fail to greet him, through thy neglect unfit to see his face. Publish glad tidings, tidings of peace, tidings of Jesus, redemption, and release. My prayer for you, my prayer for all of God's saints, is that we would sense the urgency of the gospel call, and that we would collectively pray for souls to be saved.

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1: Shall we bow together in prayer? Father, we pray today that thou wilt revive us again. Fill our hearts with thy love. Anoint us by thy Holy Spirit. Send us forth day by day in the power of God. Oh, I thank thee for thy word. I thank thee for thy love. I thank thee for Calvary. Thank thee for the precious blood. Thank you, Lord, today. Father, pray for each one listening in. Lord, may we love thee with all our hearts if we're saved. But, oh, Father, I think of the multitudes who are not saved. Fathers and mothers, men and women, businessmen, professional men, laboring men, union leaders, government leaders, boys and girls, young people, students today. Father, speak in a personal way. Draw them unto thyself. Lord, speak. Then I pray for our broadcast, Father. Thou wilt continue to work a miracle to keep them on the air. We pray in Jesus' name. Amen. We're speaking this week on the subject of the millennium, the thousand-year reign of Christ. And one of the basic questions is the nature of the government of that period. What will it be like? How will it operate? Who will comprise its personnel? The Scriptures has so much to say about this. First of all, Christ will be king. I want you to notice that. He'll be absolute ruler. This was foretold to Mary by the angel Gabriel when announcing the birth of Jesus in Luke 1:32. The Lord God shall give unto him the throne of his father David, and he shall reign over the house of Jacob forever. This was announced long before in Psalm 2:6, as God declares in the face of opposition from earthly kings, "Yet have I set my king upon my holy hill of Zion." Isaiah prophesied, "And the government shall be upon his shoulder. Of the increase of his government and peace there shall be no end." Isaiah 9. Revelation 19:16. Christ comes in power to defeat Antichrist and his army. The name ascribed to him is King of Kings and Lord of Lords. Christ indeed must be the king, for only then could the conditions already noticed in our previous studies be met. He alone qualifies as the perfect king. He is both God and man. As the supreme ruler, Christ will be both God and man in one person, even as when he was on earth the first time. This dual relationship of the divine and human did not cease at the ascension. Christ continues in this twofold form today and will return as such. One may safely anticipate that in his role as king, he will act principally out of his human nature, just as at his first coming. Isaiah describes him as king, using language in this way, Isaiah 11:1, "And there shall come forth a rod out of the stem of Jesse, and a branch shall grow out of his roots, and the Spirit of the Lord shall rest upon him, the Spirit of wisdom and understanding, the Spirit of counsel and might, the Spirit of knowledge and of the fear of the Lord." He will no doubt act quite as other kings as far as the mechanics of government are concerned. But oh, what a wonderful king he is. He'll be the perfect sovereign, serving as supreme ruler. History has never seen one as yet. Christ will fill this role completely. He will have the necessary knowledge, wisdom, attitude, integrity, and above all, freedom from sin, which can and will make this possible. Because of the perfect quality of the rule, his government will be autocratic. Today, when only sinful men exist to rule, the type of government which contributes most to the well-being of people is democratic. A democracy, however, is not the perfect form of government. Here, Christ will rule. My, what a wonderful rule it's going to be. Then we think of the various passages which speak of David ruling during the millennium period, speaking, of course, of Christ. Jeremiah 30, Ezekiel 34, Hosea 3. Now, what relation exists between the David thus mentioned and Christ? Is David here another name for Christ? Or is the name a reference specifically to David? Well, I believe that it's very, very clear here that he is called the branch unto David, the son of David, the seed of David, the root of David, the root and offspring of David, but never David himself. And so I believe it's a type of Christ. It's pointing to Christ in all the most wonderful way and looking forward to that time. My, it's really thrilling when we get into the Bible and see God's whole plan of the ages and what he has purposed for us in the days to come. And so we're looking forward to that day when there will be perfect government, because it will be government ruled by Christ, who is without sin, and he'll rule with an iron hand. May I say, too, that we're going to see him especially ruling over Israel. Not only will Christ's millennial kingship include his rule over Israel as a nation, but this nation will claim a primary place in his attention. He will be especially Israel's king. Jeremiah writes 23, "Behold, the days come, saith the Lord, that I will raise unto David a righteous branch, and a king shall reign and prosper. And this is his name whereby he shall be called the Lord our righteousness." Micah talks about a day when Israel shall be great in strength, and then gives the reason. The Lord shall reign over them in Mount Zion. Chapter 4, verse 7. Isaiah speaks of him in 24:23, when the Lord of hosts shall reign in Mount Zion and in Jerusalem, and before his ancients gloriously. Under Christ's rule, there will be no division to the land as there was after the reign of Solomon. Judah and Israel will exist as one united nation. This is the thought of Ezekiel 37. And perhaps I'll just read verse 22, although we should read verses 15 to 22, but I'm going to read 22 only. "And I will make them one nation in the land upon the mountains of Israel, and one king shall be king to them all, and they shall be no more two nations, neither shall they be divided into two kingdoms any more at all." Jeremiah writes in chapter 3, "In those days the hosts of Judah shall walk with the hosts of Israel, and they shall come together out of the land of the north to the land that I have given for an inheritance unto your fathers." And this is what we may expect in the days to come. And then great blessing from God will flow on the people in that day. They will be a true people of God. Sin withheld blessing in Old Testament days, but righteousness will prevail during the millennium period. Jeremiah depicts God saying, "And I will give them an heart to know me, that I am the Lord, and they shall be my people, and I will be their God, for they shall return unto me with their whole heart." Ezekiel says of the day, "Neither shall they defile themselves any more with their idols, nor with their detestable things, nor with any of their transgressions." What a time it's going to be. And do you know something? You can be that kind of a person right now if you're saved, born again by the Spirit of God. God says, "If any man be in Christ, he is a new creation. Old things are passed away, and behold, all things are become new." God wants us to be a righteous people, to walk in the way of holiness, to walk in the way of victory through the power of the Spirit of God in our lives. And I pray that God might help us to yield our lives to him today and make him the Lord of our lives, even now, as he will be Lord in the millennium period. May God help us to consecrate our lives afresh and wholly to him. And if you're not saved, he waits to save you today if you will but come by faith and receive him personally.

I'm William Steves. Thank you for tuning in with us today. Sometimes, the Lord allows times of great grief or trials to enter into our lives, often for reasons we don't understand. The loss of a loved one. The closing of a seemingly open door. The onset of crushing sickness. All of these things can threaten to steal our joy and take our eyes off of our precious Lord. Through these times of trial and sorrow, we are called to a life of hope. After all, the hope of the Christian has never rested in his health, his plans, or even his family. The hope of the Christian is always founded on the Rock of Ages, the Lord of Glory, who has saved us and called us with a holy calling. Job is an excellent example of this truth. Job was a faithful man, one who regularly worshipped the Lord and sought to follow him. Nevertheless, God allowed tremendous trials to descend upon him. His wealth vanished in a day. His children were lost in a catastrophe, and soon even his health was taken, as God allowed a grievous sickness of boils to overtake him. How easy it would have been for Job to despair, to throw up his hands in grief, or to give up. He might have blamed God. He might have turned from God. Indeed, his wife counseled exactly that course of action. However, Job refused to do so. He understood that just as we receive good things from the Lord, sometimes we also receive things that appear, to our eyes, less good. He would not curse God, but rather worshipped through his grief. At the end of the book of Job, we see behind the curtain, and Job is privileged to encounter his glorious God. God doesn't provide specific answers to all of Job's questions, but rather, Job is reminded that God is higher, his thoughts are greater, and his plans are better than anything Job can muster. Job's trial ends with a time of blessing. Though he couldn't see it at the beginning, God showered on him even greater wealth and blessings than he had known before. The same is true for all of us in our own ways. Scripture reminds us that every good and perfect gift descends from our wonderful Father, that all things work together for good to those who love God. So no matter what sorrows or trials you are enduring, you can rest assured that we serve a God, a faithful Lord, who will shower us with goodness and grace. His way is perfect, and he will surely pour out upon us wonderful gifts of goodness.

0: You know, we're living in a very dark age, like the dark ages of the Middle Ages. And the future outlook, certainly for those who fail to reckon with God, are very, very difficult indeed. You know, so many want peace, but there seems to be less peace than ever before. Many think that, of course, promoting peace, but there's no real evidence that they want peace unless it is at someone else's expense. And, of course, we have the drug problem today. We have the AIDS problem. We have the ecology problem. We have economic problems. We have corruptions in high places. We have many, many things today that indicate we're in our dark age. And you know, 2 Peter 1:19 says, "We have also a more sure word of prophecy, whereunto ye do well that ye take heed, as unto a light that shineth in a dark place." We're in a dark place today. Praise God for this light. "Until the day dawn and the day star arise in your hearts, knowing this first, that no prophecy of the Scripture is of any private interpretation. For the prophecy came not in old time by the will of man, but holy men of God spake as they were moved by the Holy Ghost." Notice, first of all, ye do well that ye take heed. The study of prophecy is for our benefit. It is the basis of the hope which is ours for these final days in which we live. It is not sufficient to learn only the facts of prophecy, but we must apply the truths to our lives. And notice, prophecy is a light that shineth in a dark place. Listen, prophecy was given to be a light flooding our souls so that we may not be left groping in the darkness of this world. It was not given just to satisfy our curiosity. By the light of prophecy, we understand what is happening in this dark world of sin. We see the stage being set for the coming of our Lord. We are also shown the end of time when God finalizes his plan for this age and the ages to come. We have the light of God's word shedding its penetrating rays upon the scene of sin. Yes, we have God's word revealing the working out of his glorious plan to the eternal praise of his Son. And then notice, until the day dawn and the day star arise in your hearts. The light of prophecy is a comfort that will sustain the faithful remnant until the rapture takes place. Friends, we're not here to save the world. We're not here to change the world. We're not here to bring in the kingdom. You beware of the people who are preaching that we're here to bring in the kingdom, that the church is going through the great tribulation. Don't you believe it? No, our hope is not the tribulation. The blessed hope is the coming of the Lord. And friends, we wait for Christ to come as the day star and as the bright and morning star. He will appear before the day dawn while the gloom of spiritual darkness is still surrounding the world. And he's coming to take a bride unto himself. Praise God, we do not have to go through the great tribulation period, which is coming upon this sin-cursed earth. Our hope today is in the return of our Lord, just as it was prophesied of his first coming. So now we have the prophecies relating to his second coming. And notice it says here, knowing this first, that no prophecy of the Scripture is of any private interpretation. No prophecy is to be interpreted by itself. That is, you don't take a text out of its context. But in the light of the whole body of prophecy and under the guidance of the Holy Spirit, then we are able to understand prophecy in itself. Now, this doesn't mean, as some teach, that only the preachers can give to us the truth of the Word of God. See, knowing this verse, that no prophecy of the Scripture is of any private interpretation. And it has been taught for a long time that the individual Christian's private interpretation can't understand the Bible. That's ridiculous. They say, well, let the scholars do it. Well, I want to tell you, friends, I'm scared to death of scholars. scholarship has really done away with the power of the gospel and the power of the Holy Spirit. It is scholarship that has given us these new versions and perversions of the Bible. Scholarship is no friend of grace, and how good it is to be able, as simple, humble believers of God, to read the Word of God and study it, and through the Holy Spirit, we shall be given the message that God wants for our hearts today. Praise God. Oh, today, if you're not saved, we'd love to be of help to you. This broadcast is sponsored by the People's Gospel Hour, Halifax, Nova Scotia, Canada, B3J3A1. Our United States address, the People's Gospel Hour, Box 55862, Boston, Massachusetts, 02205. 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
1: 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Oh.

From our own studios in Halifax, Nova Scotia, Canada, this is the People's Gospel Hour. Graham Thompson speaking. The month of July, we're listening to a variety of messages preached by radio pastor Perry F. Rockwood, now home with the Lord. Shall we pray? Our Heavenly Father, we thank you for this day. We thank you for the opportunity to come and study thy word. I pray for everyone that is tuned in today. I pray that they would receive a blessing from above. I pray for that one that's never put their faith and trust in you. I pray that today would be the day of salvation. Meet with us is my prayer in Jesus' name. Amen. A warm welcome to our program. This week in our Bible reading, we will be in John chapter 10. That's John chapter 10, verse 1 through 11.

Now it's letter time. The letter today is from Buffalo, New York, in the USA. Keep up the good work you are doing proclaiming the gospel of Jesus Christ. Thank you, friends, for taking the time to write us a short note. And may the Lord richly bless you. Now it's Bible time, and I'm reading in John chapter 10, starting in verse 1. Verily, verily, I say unto you, he that entereth not by the door unto the sheepfold, but climbeth up some other way, the same is a thief and a robber. But he that entereth in by the door is the shepherd of the sheep. To him that porteth openeth, and the sheep hear his voice, and he calleth his own sheep by name, and leadeth them out. And when he putteth forth his own sheep, he goeth before them, and the sheep follow him, for they know his voice. And a stranger will they not follow, but will flee from him, for they know not the voice of strangers. This parable spake Jesus unto them, but they understood not what things they were he spake unto them. Then said Jesus unto them again, Verily, verily, I say unto you, I am the door of the sheep. All that ever came before me are thieves and robbers, but the sheep did not hear them. I am the door. By me, if any man entereth in, he shall be saved, and shall go in and out and find pasture. The thief cometh not, but for to steal, and to kill, and to destroy. I am come that they might have life, and that they might have it more abundantly. I am the good shepherd, and the good shepherd giveth his life for the sheep. May the Lord add his richest blessing to his infallible and precious word.

Now a page from our Sunday scrapbook. Amazing. Dr. A.G. Gordon once said, "I have long since ceased to pray. Lord Jesus, have compassion on a lost world. I remember the day and the hour when I seemed to hear the Lord rebuking me for making such a prayer. He seemed to say to me, 'I have had compassion upon a lost world, and now it's time for you to have compassion. I have given my best, now give your best.'"

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Graham Thompson speaking. 2 John verse 10 says, "If there come any unto you, and bring not this doctrine, receive him not into your house, neither bid him Godspeed." This verse is a great reminder that we cannot walk in true godly fellowship with those that do not believe in the gospel of Jesus Christ. The devil has used many different cults like Jehovah's Witness and Mormons, among others, to perpetrate a false gospel. Friend, God's word is true from cover to cover, and its message that Jesus Christ came into the world to save sinners is the one and only true doctrine that we must embrace. Our prayer is that this month's Bible messages will help you, and we're praying for you, friend. 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Our mailing address, the People's Gospel Hour, Post Office Box 1660, Halifax, Nova Scotia, Canada, B3J3A1. Our United States address, the People's Gospel Hour, Post Office Box 55862, Boston, Massachusetts, 02205. Now, after a message and song, a message by Pastor Perry F. Rockwood.

0: Shall we pray? Heavenly Father, we're thankful to be in the presence of God today. We rejoice in thy wonderful love. We thank thee for our Savior, the Lord Jesus. We thank thee for that precious blood that cleanses from all sin. We thank thee today that I have in my hand the inspired, infallible, preserved Word of God. I thank thee for the working of the Holy Spirit in these days. And Father, I just pray now for each one listening in. I pray for those who are not well, those who are aged, those mourning the loss of loved ones, those who are lonely. I pray today for marriages and homes. No, I know it is not God's will that that home and marriage break up. Lord, I pray for many today who are not saved, many who are religious but lost. Oh, help them to see their sin need and to believe that Christ died for them as their only Savior. I pray in Jesus' name, amen. In our study of the garments of our wonderful priest, the Lord Jesus, we come today to the ephod. Its description is found in Exodus 28, verse 6. Now, you may not have a Bible there, maybe driving along. Just listen very carefully now to the Word of God. Exodus 28, verse 6. And they shall make the ephod of gold, of blue, and of purple, of scarlet, and fine twined linen, with cunning work. It shall have the two shoulder pieces thereof joined at the two edges thereof, and so it shall be joined together. And the curious girdle of the ephod, which is upon it, shall be the same, according to the work thereof, even of gold, of blue, and purple, and scarlet, and fine twined linen. And thou shalt take two onyx stones, and grave on them the names of the children of Israel, six of their names on one stone, and the other six names on the rest of the other stone according to their birth, with the work of an engraver in stone, like the engravings of a signet. Shalt thou engrave the two stones with the names of the children of Israel? Thou shalt make them to be set in ouches of gold, and thou shalt put the two stones upon the shoulders of the ephod for stones of memorial unto the children of Israel. And Aaron shall bear their names before the Lord upon his two shoulders for a memorial. And thou shalt make ouches of gold, and two chains of pure gold, at the ends of wreath and work shalt thou make them, and fasten the wreath and chains to the ouches. Now the ephod was a sleeveless tunic, coming below the waist. It was composed of two pieces, a front and a back. It was belted in at the waist with a curious girdle of blue, purple, and scarlet linen. The word curious means skillfully made. This magnificent garment was made of gold and linen. Looking at it from one angle, it looked to be golden. Looking at it from another angle, it appeared to be all of linen. Yet it was only one garment. This pictures for us the twofold nature of our Lord Jesus Christ. He was man and he was God. He was human and he was deity. Now notice the breastplate. Exodus 28:15, and thou shalt make the breastplate of judgment with cunning work. After the work of the ephod, thou shalt make it of gold, of blue, and of purple, and of scarlet, and of fine twined linen shalt thou make it. Four square it shall be being doubled. A span shall be the breadth thereof. And thou shalt set it in settings of stones, even four rows of stones. The first row shall be a sardius, a topaz, and a carbuncle. This shall be the first row. And the second row shall be an emerald, a sapphire, and a diamond. And the third row, a ligure, an agate, and an amethyst. And the fourth row, a beryl, an onyx, and a jasper. They shall be set in gold in their enclosings. By the beauty of it. And the stones shall be with the names of the children of Israel, 12, according to their names, like the engravings of a signet. Every one with his name shall they be according to the 12 tribes. Now let us notice that the ephod, the shoulder pieces, the breastplate, and the curious girdle were all fastened together to make one garment. Now this garment carried the names of the children of Israel, so that they rested both on the shoulder and on the heart of the high priest. This pictures a very precious truth from God's Word. The names of the children of Israel on the shoulder were placed there according to their birth. Exodus 28:10, six of their names on one stone, and the other six names on the rest of the other stone according to their birth. The names on the breastplate were according to their position. The children of Israel held in the camp or on the march. The jewels on the shoulder were all alike. They had each the same value. This, of course, pictures for us believers are all alike, for we are all the children of God. For you are all the children of God by faith in Christ Jesus, Galatians 3:26. God describes us as jewels. And they shall be mine, saith the Lord of hosts, in that day when I make up my jewels. Malachi 3:17. Yes, we are jewels bought with a great price. We are Christ's purchased possession. Now the jewels on Aaron's heart were not alike. While we as believers are all on his heart, we are certainly not alike. Some of Aaron's jewels were nearer his heart than others. They were in different positions according to their position of service. So it is with believers. While Christ was here upon the earth, he first chose 70. Then he chose 12. And out of those 12, there were three more intimate with him. And from these three was one who was referred to as that disciple whom Jesus loved. John was his name, and he is called the beloved disciple. He was found leaning on Jesus' breast. It is possible to be a believer and to walk afar off, and is possible to lean on Jesus' breast by close, obedient fellowship with him. The Bible makes it clear that every believer's life is built upon the foundation Christ Jesus. 1 Corinthians 3:11, for other foundation can no man lay than that is laid, which is Christ Jesus. But every believer has the choice within himself to build a life which is pleasing to the Lord or a life which is not pleasing to the Lord. Let me read 1 Corinthians 3:12. Now if any man build upon this foundation Christ, gold, silver, precious stones, wood, hay, stubble, every man's work shall be manifested, declared, for the day shall declare it, because it shall be revealed by fire, and the fire shall try every man's work of what sort it is. If any man's work abide, which he hath built thereupon, he shall receive a reward. If any man's work shall be burned, he shall suffer loss, but he himself shall be saved, yet so is by fire. We all recognize that works have no part in our salvation. We are saved only through the finished, accomplished work of Jesus Christ on the cross. But while eternal life is God's gift by faith, the same God promises rewards to believers based on works done after faith. Jesus says in Revelation 22:12, and behold, I come quickly, and my reward is with me, to give every man according as his work shall be. God gives unmerited salvation, but he never gives unmerited rewards. The Lord will bring to light the hidden things of darkness and will make manifest the counsels of the hearts. And then shall every man have praise of God. 1 Corinthians 4:5. Moses lived in the light of this truth. He forsook all the pleasures of Egypt and all the pomp and splendor of the palace and accounted the reproach of Christ greater riches than the treasures of Egypt, for he had respect unto the recompense of the reward. Hebrews 11:26. True faith realizes that peace of conscience is better than a big bank account, and commitment and union with God is preferred among the favors of the courts of this world. We lose nothing whatever when we lose all for Christ. I wonder today how many of us are living with eternity's values in view. Do you think that God is going to reward you in that day for building up big bank accounts with so little sacrifice for him and his glorious work? Do you think it will be glory for you in that day when you did not even tithe your money and rob God of that which belonged to him? Are you going to sing, "Oh, that will be glory for me," when you are doing so little to win precious souls unto himself? Are you going to sing, "O Lord Jesus, how long, ere we shout the glad song," when you must give an account of your life as a believer, knowing how much you live for self and for this world, and how seldom for Christ? Certainly, there are crowns for every believer, but every believer cannot lay claim to them. In 1 Corinthians 9:24, we have the crown of incorruption. But can we be crowned who failed in the running? Even so run that ye may obtain. In 1 Thessalonians 2:10, we have the crown of rejoicing. But can we obtain this crown for turning many to righteousness if we have not turned one? In 1 Peter 5, we have the crown of glory for tending the flock of God. But can we receive this for shepherding the flock of God if we do not do it? In 2 Timothy 4:7, we have the crown of righteousness for all who loved his appearing. And how many believers today are really watching for the return of our Lord? When King Charles was to be crowned in 1881, upon Romania becoming a kingdom, there was no crown available. He said, "Send to the arsenal, melt an iron crown out of the captured cannon, in token that it was won upon the field of battle, and bought and paid for with many lives." If we, beloved, are to receive Christ's crowns in that day, we must win them now by sacrificing our all for his glory in the light of the recompense of the reward. And oh, today, we need to examine our hearts as believers. Have we left our first love? Have we lost our appetite for the Word of God? Do we have a burden for prayer? Are we becoming worldly in our philosophy and habits? How we need to get back to God. And oh, if you're not saved today, now is the accepted time. Christ Jesus came into the world to save sinners, of whom I am chief. He died for you. Trust him today. I'd love to send you my booklet, How to Be Saved and Know It. This broadcast is sponsored by the People's Gospel Hour, Box 1660, Halifax, Nova Scotia, Canada, B3J3A1. Our United States address, the People's Gospel Hour, Box 55862, Boston, Massachusetts, 02205. This is Miracle Month for our program. I do not believe the Lord's work should be neglected in the summer. I believe we can reach just as many this month with the gospel message as any other month. It would be a blessing to hear from you this week. Now, until the same time next week, the Lord willing, Pastor Perry F. Rockwood, may the Lord bless you and make you a blessing.
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2: Me not working hard. Yeah, right, picture that with a Kodak. Or better yet, go to Times Square, take a picture of me with a Kodak. Took my life from negative to positive, I just want y'all to know that. And tonight, let's enjoy life.

And a good Sunday morning to you. I'm Paul M. Welcome to Sports Roundup on this Sunday morning. We're brought to you by Kern and Briggs Limited here in Summerside. This morning on our program, we have had a sports icon, a legend, pass away this week. We can't say that very often here on Prince Edward Island, but Forbes Kennedy, NHL player, legendary coach, all-around good person, especially after in retirement when he would, he would lend his name to many, many things here on Prince Edward Island. Anyway, he passed away this week. And the entire, a lot of people, if you look on social media, a lot of people, it touched a lot of people here, Forbes Kennedy. We here on Sports Roundup, we go back to the Caps and Abbey's days. I mean, it would be safe to say that Sports Roundup really was built on Forbes Kennedy, or during the Forbes Kennedy era. Certainly the Caps and Abbey's era. And, when Forby was on the program, you could see the lights start to dim in the studio because so many people in the city of Summerside, then the town of Summerside, were turning their radios on at the time, and the electricity was being drawn, and then the lights would dim here. The whole hour is for Forby. Jim Kennedy is first. Jim Kennedy would know Forby for a long time. He was GM of the Abbeys when Forby was coach. They were quite a pair. And we were broadcasting at the time. It was just a great, great time to be involved. So Jim Kennedy comes by first. Gerard Gallant, I've seen social media and the like and interviews. Gerard and Forby were very tight. Both of them, of course, kindred spirits because both played the game hard-nosed. And Forby would...

0: general manager of the Caps when Vorvey and Jim were with the Abbeys. So Jim Clark comes by, and he has good things to say as well here today. Plus, the April Fool's Day joke, one of our best here on Sports Roundup. And then Leighton Skierman, a sportsman, long time here in the city of Summerside, played the game, and then when he was done playing the game, involved in running teams and owning teams and GMing teams and coaching teams. Anyway, Leish was the one that brought Forby to Summerside to coach the Crystals. In later years here, I mean, in the last little while, Forby would come to Summerside and come to Tim Hortons, and people would come and visit and get in his car, and they'd have coffee and talk. Leish almost all the time was there. He and Forby would talk. I'm not sure what they would talk about, but certainly they would have to talk about the old days and things like that. Anyway, Leish Skierman is with me here later on in the program as well. So all this up and coming on our program, Sports Roundup, on this Sunday morning, brought to you by Curtin Briggs Limited here in Summerside.
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2: 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They'll come out, survey the work that you want done, and give you a price, and then put you on the list to get you, to get you looked after. And, I mean, it might be blacktop, it might be using a piece of their big equipment, who knows, maybe a big old rock fell into your yard or something, and you need to move it out. Whatever it is, give Kern and Briggs a call, they'll come out and do a free estimate. We're talking Forbes Kennedy on our program, Sports Roundup, here this morning, and we're going to make the first stop in Charlottetown. Jim Kennedy joins me on the line here this morning. Jim, the connection here is he would be the GM of the Abbeys. Forby would be the coach. I was broadcasting the Caps, and Abbeys were just everything as far as the junior hockey was concerned. I'd be broadcasting. I mean, it was really, really good times. And Jim Kennedy's on the line with me here this morning. Jim, thanks for doing this. I appreciate it.
3: No trouble, pal.
2: So tell me, when did you first get to meet, and when did you get to know Forby?
3: Well, it goes right back to his NHL days, pal. But I knew Forby when he went to the NHL, and I was sports editor at the Journal Pioneer in Summerside at the time. We had a United Press International wire service, so I used to be bugging the Boston people for do stories of them for me and send them to me, which they did. I appreciated putting them in the paper, but I always like to have a story on them. But I know him then, but we really became close friends when we bought the Abbeys, when we bought the Eagles, and we rechanged the name to the Abbeys. Forby and I were together for the next 15 years, I guess, him coaching, me managing. It was a year-round job. Summertime we went together to recruit, and wintertime we went to the rink. So it was quite a stay I had with him. He had 1,000 stories. I heard them all 10 times. And every time I heard them, I got a laugh at him. He was quite a storyteller.
2: Tell me this. What was it about Forby? I mean, we talk about Forby being an icon, a legend here on PEI. I mean, I've been thinking about this over the last few days, and my thoughts are this, that if people think they know Forby, if they only know Forby from watching him play and some of the things that happened when he played or when he coached, they really didn't know Forby at all, because he was way more than an NHL player and a coach. Wasn't he, Jim?
3: He was just a great fellow, pal. You couldn't get a better friend than Forby. We didn't lose a good one, but in my opinion, we lost the best one. He was a hockey legend. He was an icon. He was just loved by everybody. He was respected by everybody. You can't demand respect. I always said that. You have to earn it. And Forby certainly earned it, whether he was playing or whether he was coaching. And when I said that he was with the Abbeys from the day he coached the Abbeys, and Mike was the assistant coach from the day the team was formed until the day it ended. I mean, we had them for about 15 years, and then we gave the team down. Stewart was getting a little bit too much for us. And then Alan called me one day and said, "Jim, do you mind if I sell the team?" I said, "Not a bit, buddy. It's your team." He sold it to the Murphys, and Murphy said finance trouble. wasn't making any money with it, I guess, so they disbanded it and that ended the Aries.
2: Sometimes people think it's about the money, but I'm pretty sure that during those 15 years there'd be lots of struggles money wise, both between the Caps and Abbeys.
3: Guaranteed. You had to raise a lot of money. I mean, you weren't going to operate in a junior team on your gates. For all, we had some good gates. I mean, let's face it, Summerside and the Abbeys were bitter rivals. The Summerside fans hated us. The Charlottetown fans hated the Caps. That made for some interesting games all the way around. Then fellas like you used to have me or someone from Summerside on the air. We'd be bad-mouthing one another. That just brought bigger crowds to the rink.
2: Alan Stewart claimed that I baited people to say bad stuff. I can't believe I would have done that at that time.
3: I would have to say, Paul, I'd have to agree with Alan.
2: Yeah.
3: That would get us in all the trouble.
2: Yeah.
3: I'm going to relate one incident, Paul, that comes up to me. Just a Caps Abbeys incident. We were playing at the Old Farm. The game was over. Dave Cameron was coaching. Wendell Bassett was there. I saw them talking to Allie Affleck on the ice after the game. Over I go across the ice. Then we had words. Doogie Arsenault came out the side door and come up behind me and put his hand in my mouth and ripped out my false teeth. Down I go. A pile of us on the ice. Jake Kennedy was up in the in the balcony at the farm. Jake came down clutching all. He's out in the ice. Forby's on the ice. Big Cliff's on the ice. Ricky's on the ice. We're all on the ice rolling around. Ricky says, Dad, what are you doing? I've been hunting for my teeth, boy. They're down here somewhere. Well, we get in the dressing room and we started laughing about it. All of a sudden, somebody comes in and says, you have to go down to the police station. What do you mean? They're laying a cell charge. I get Richard Campbell, our lawyer, and down we go to the police station. We're there for quite a while. And I was being a little bit mouthy, I guess, and Mike Quinn was there. And Mike called me aside and he said, Jim, you got to shut your mouth or you may be here for the night.
2: I can't believe you were mouthy.
3: Yeah. And Mike's a good fella, eh? So I took him to heart. I never opened my mouth again, and Mike settled it all. We all went home happy, and no assault charges were laid. But that was just a typical thing between the Abbeys and the Caps. And after it was all over, and hockey was all over, we're the best of friends. We always were the best of friends, but, I mean, the fans would never know that.
2: No. Great deal of respect, you know, a great deal of respect between the two, you know what I mean? I mean, obviously, each team was trying to do the same thing, and that was win.
3: Well, let's face it, Paul, when we left, I went to a PEI, went to Ron Hockey Association meeting, and told them we're leaving the PEI Association, we're joining the Nova Scotia Hockey League. We went over there, and shortly after we got there, Summerside came. That was the start of the Maritime Junior Hockey League. On come all the other teams, Moncton, Campbell, Cape Breton, Andy and Nish. They all come, and really, that's what started the Maritime Junior League as it is today.
2: Jim, can you remember? Can you remember the year that there was only three teams, and I mean, there was more than one year, but I remember in particular a year, there was only three teams. There was Sherwood, there were the Abbeys, and there were the Caps. And every other night, you were playing either the Caps or the Abbeys, if you were Sherwood, or you know what I'm saying. And it just, I mean, it was the roughest, tumblest year I think I've ever seen in the Junior Hockey League.
3: Well, let's face it, we took turns winning. That's one thing about it. The Abbeys and the Caps. The Caps had their good years, we had our good years. They beat us, we beat them. But it was pretty close, really, most of the time. And they were the bitter enemy. They were at the top of our shit list every time that you start talking hockey. It was beat beat them, you're a little bit more determined you're going to beat them than another team. And that was good. That's what made things go. That's what made the league a success. And I think back then was good hockey. I think we had good times, happy times. I know as far as hockey's concerned, I had a lot of hockey on me in Newfoundland. Played senior, I coached junior. But, I mean, my best years and my happiest years to look back on were the Abbey years.
2: Well, it's certainly Caps and Abbeys that they were great times. And a lot of people long for those times as well. Jim, I really appreciate you taking the time here this morning to talk to me. And, you know when somebody's an icon or a legend when, you know, the visiting hours and as well the funeral are going to be held at the Civic Center. So you know that, Forbes Kennedy was a big personality here on PEI.
3: Forbes was loved by everyone. I used to tease people too, and some people down here didn't like it, but in my opinion, Summerside did perhaps more for Forbes than Charlestown did.
2: Well, he certainly enjoyed coming to Tim Hortons at the end of it here. Jim, thanks very much. I appreciate it.
3: Appreciate being on, pal. Have a good day.
2: You too. Jim Kennedy, general manager of the Charlestown Abbeys. I can remember broadcasting, and I mean, there wasn't anybody else broadcasting here in the Junior Hockey League until maybe playoffs started. I mean, we did every game for the Caps. And then when it came to the end, if it was the Caps and Abbeys, and if the Abbeys won the Island Championship, we'd go off-island and broadcast the Abbeys. I mean, just the way it was. I mean, we loved our hockey, and that's the way it was. But I can remember, you know, with all of that and all that currency, I remember going to the Forum one night, and I was getting ready to go up to the press box, and Jim and Forby, you're not going to the press box tonight. We're not allowing you in the press box tonight. I said, what do you mean? You're not allowing me in the press box. No, we didn't like what you said. Either it was on a game or it was on Sports Round. I don't know what it was, but they didn't like, in particular, Jim didn't like what I said. So he said, no, you're not going. Well, I'm going to tell you, Paul, you're not broadcasting tonight. I said, I've got these sponsors. I got people listening. He said, I couldn't care less. So anyway, that's the warm-up ends, and ice is resurfaced. Everybody comes out. We're getting ready to start the game, and I'm in a bit of a tizzy. I go down to the office, and Billy's in there. He's running the form at that time. I go in with Billy, you know, fine gentleman. I said, Billy, I said, you know, I can't get up and broadcast. I know you can't. Well, you run the form and that thing. Look, Paul, I'm going to tell you something. Jim and the Abbeys and Forby and the Abbeys, they rent the rink. So they decide if somebody's going to go up into the press box or where people are going. And he said to me, you just leave it to me, and I'll see what we can do here as the game goes on. I went down into the room. Forby was in the room by himself. I said, Forby, I said, I what's going on? I can't go. He said, I know you can. I know. Jim's not going to let you up into the press box. He's not going to let you up there. I said, well, what did I say? He said he doesn't like what you had to say. Well, Forby, can you make it happen or whatever? No. He said, that's not my part. He said, that's Jim's part, and he says, you're not broadcasting, you're not broadcasting. I think I broadcast the second and third period, but some days, that's what it was like. Spud FM weather for Summerside, mainly cloudy today. Winds coming from the northeast, 20 to 40, highs of 9. Partly cloudy tonight, northeast winds 20 to 40, becoming north 20 near midnight. Lows plus 4, there's a risk of frost tonight. On Monday, a mix of sun and cloud, highs 13. Tuesday, a mix of sun and cloud, Highs 12. Wednesday, sunny. Highs 16.
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2: All right, welcome back to our program, Sports Roundup on a Sunday morning. Our program is about sports icon Forbes Kennedy. Forbes Taylor Kennedy passed away this past week, and arrangements Monday at the Civic Center. That's where the visiting hours will be, and then the funeral at the Civic Center on Tuesday. Gerard Gallant, an NHLer, would have been a similar, I mean, both he and Forby would be really scared of nothing, and they played a physical hockey game. And I know that that Forby was a real big fan. He'd often tell me he was a big fan of Gerard Gallant, and I saw an interview that Gerard said that every time he would come home as a young guy, he'd come home, Forby would seek him out here on PEI and just to talk with him to see how he was doing. Gerard Gallant's on the line with me here this morning. Gerard, thanks for doing this. I appreciate it.
8: No problem, Paul. I'm glad to do it.
2: Tell me, when would have been the first time that you would have met Forby?
8: Probably when he was coaching the Summerside Crystals back in the day. I was probably 14 or 15 years old playing bantam and midget hockey, and I used to go around the rink a lot. Obviously, you go to all the junior A games, and you're watching Pinky Gallant and those guys back in that time, and Forby was their coach, and so I started going around the dressing room a lot, being basically a stick boy and going on the ice once in a while because I was a young, up-and-coming young player. So you go on for practices once in a while, and but that's when I met him, and I remember, he was a nice fella and an easygoing guy, and he'd be always yelling at the players in the practice, like, we got to go harder tonight, we got to go harder tonight. So, but that's when I first met Forby.
2: You and Forby really got quite close over the years, and would it be because you were, similar style players? In other words, you played the game physically, and both were, both of you played a lot of games in the National Hockey League.
8: Yeah, no, I think when I really started to know Forby was when I was playing midget hockey and junior hockey, and, you know, he had a, back in those days, there wasn't a lot of scouts coming down to the Maritime to watch hockey players, so I remember Forby got Charlie Toplin to come down and another scout from Ontario to come down. You know, they were buddies back then, and he called those guys, and they come down and watch me play a few weekends and tournaments, and Forby would tell me, you know, the scouts are coming down here next week, so you better make sure you're playing well and stuff like that, and so that's when I really got to know him. And then, obviously, over the years, when I played in the National Hockey League, you know, every summer you'd run into him at the ball fields, or he'd be coming, you know, you'd meet him somewhere at different events, golf tournaments and that, and he was always checking in to make sure, you know, things were good. And he did always comment about, you know, he likes the fights, it gets you in the game early, and, you know, keep playing your game that way, and, you know, so stuff like that. But he was a real friend for a long time, and especially the last, you know, the last number of years when you're home and you get the chance to go to Tim Hortons, and you know, he never went into Tim Hortons very often. He stayed out in the parking lot, and we'd meet there, myself and Lee Spearman and C.J. Gallant and a few others, and, you know, just tell old stories. Like Jim Kennedy said, he'd have 1,000 stories, and he'd tell them every day, and it'd be the same stories over and over again, but it seemed like there were different stories every time because he was such a good storyteller.
2: What, you know, when you would get together and did he talk much about being in the National Hockey League? Did he talk much about that, Gerard?
8: Oh yeah, he told great stories about that. I mean, especially back in the day when the boys went out a lot and they took the train a lot and they were hiding beers in their suitcases and stuff like that. But one story he told me quite a bit, few times, was Bill Dineen was a coach of mine in my first year and a half in Detroit's farm team in the Adirondack. And Bill played with Forby in Detroit, and Forby kept calling him the Fox, the Sly Fox. And I said, what do you mean, Sly Fox? He said, oh, no, we give Bill that nickname because he was such a smooth guy. And, you know, we'd always go out and, you know, Bill would carry a little pocket, a little pocket Bible.
2: Yeah.
8: So when I went out at night, he came back early in the morning, 5:30 or 6, and sometimes he'd run into the manager of the Red Wings back at the time, and Bill would be smart, and he'd say, oh, no, I'm just coming back from church. I was up early, so I couldn't sleep. And Forby would tell that story. And Forby's such a good storyteller. Like, I can't tell a story very well, but Forby, he just tells you those stories, and you're busting at the gut just laughing at him.
2: What, you know, did you coached against him? Or
8: oh, yeah.
2: Yeah. Oh, yeah.
8: Yeah, my three years in Somerset.
2: Yeah, that's right. You coached against him. Now, I mean, and you had a really good relationship, but it looked like in some of those games, it didn't look that friendly. You know what I'm saying?
8: No, I mean, we always said when you play four of these teams, no matter if they're a good team or a bad team, you're going to play 60 minutes. So we could be winning 10-2 with a minute and a half left, and that minute and a half takes an hour and a half to play. So it was they played right till the end. If they're losing bad, they'd make sure you pay the price and you remember them for the next game. So that's what it was all about. But as soon as the game's over, he's your best friend again. He's over shaking your hand and joking and laughing the next day. So that's what Forby was. He wanted to win. He'd do anything to win. But when the game was over, he was just back to normal, back to being a great person. He had, you know, and Forby's a tough guy, but he has a big heart. He's got a soft spot.
2: Yeah, I was going to, a lot of people talked about that, and that was my next question. You know, outside the rink and just man-to-man and you know, for instance, this week the Summerside Boys and Girls Club had an awful lot of good things to say about Forby, about visiting and the like, and that's what I was going to say. Like, what was it that I mean, people really gravitated towards him, and they knew he was a hockey player and that type of thing. But he seemed comfortable with people. I don't know.
8: Yeah, no, he really did, Paul. Like I said, it didn't matter who he was with. He's very comfortable with them. And like I said, sure, he was a great hockey player, played back in the original six. And he loved to be. He loved to play ball every bit as much as hockey. He talked about ball all the time also. But Forbes, he just seems to know everybody. I mean, no matter what he's where he's at or what he's doing, he knows people all over the place. And he's just a likable guy. I mean, unless you're playing sports against him, he's a very likable person. And that's what he is. He has fun with everybody. He makes a joke all the time. And he doesn't take life too serious. And he's one of those guys, like I said, he played pro sports. And, you know, the older he got, I think the more fun he had in his life. And the only thing, about 5 or 6 years ago, he couldn't golf anymore. So that really bothered him because he was just starting to get pretty good at it, and he was close to beating me in the golf game once in a while. So he was disappointed that he had to stop golfing about 5 years ago.
2: Well, he was a big part of the, like you are, the big part of the Boys and Girls Club golf tournament. Gerard, I really appreciate you taking the time out to talk to me here this morning. Thanks a lot, man.
8: Thank you, Paul.
2: Hey, man. Gerard Gallant, of course, longtime NHLer as well. Talking about Forbee, he and Forbee would have been similar where they, you know, played the game physically. And, Gerard is similar. A lot of similarities. Gerard is very much well-liked by people as well. My program, Sports Roundup, would have been built on the Caps Abbeys, but even cutting it closer, it would have been built on Forbes Kennedy. He was my go-to interview. Like I said, the lights in the studio would dim when 9 o'clock hit and Forbee was on air because everybody turning their radios on and sucking the power, and our lights would dim here. I could see it. I swear it. I could see it. Anyway, the program was built. Forbee always said on the program, between you and I, Paul, between you and I, I'm going to tell you something, Paul, between you and I. I said, you got it, Forbee, it's between you and I. Anyway, Alan Stewart phoned me one time during the week. Alan of A&S Scrap Metal, of course, one of the owners of the Abbeys, title sponsor. Great guy. Alan Stewart, really good fellow. He phoned me and said, Paul, you can't have Forbee on anymore. I said, what do you mean, Alan? I've got to have him on. No, you can't have him on. You're going to bait him into saying something. You can't have him on. You're going to get him in trouble. I said, I don't bait him into anything. I don't have to bait Forbee Kennedy into anything. All I get to do is say hello or welcome to the program. Nope, can't have him on. So anyway, we went back and forth for a few minutes. Finally, Alan, relented. I said, Alan, I mean, you know, we're the only radio station that do. We promote the, you know, we help the gate. Well, Alan kind of, he was able to, when we helped the gate, that was something that he could relate to. Anyway, he said, sure, okay, but I'll tell you what, you're on a short leash over there. I said, okay. So anyway, I had Forbee on. It might have been that week. We didn't play the Abbeys. I think the Abbeys played Sherwood or somebody. But anyway, so I had Forbee on. Coach Forbes Kennedy joins us on the program here this morning. Coach, good to have you along. You're good to be here, Paul. You had a game last night. Pretty good game. I'll tell you this. It's almost like he had a cigar in his mouth at 9 o'clock in the morning. Let me tell you. That referee last night, Paul. No, I said, no, well, Forbee, you won the game. I'm going to tell you, Paul, between you and I, Paul, that referee last night, he is so crooked that when he dies, they're going to have to screw him into the ground. So there was a pause, and I knew I was in trouble. Okay, so anyway, we talked a little bit, and I said I could see where this was going, so I kind of, he was wound up. Anyway, the program ends at 10 o'clock, and this is when I was downtown. This is when above above, you know, when we were in the old wooden buildings in downtown Summerside upstairs. Anyway, program ends at 10 o'clock. The very first call I got after 10 o'clock, Cecil Taylor. Just wanted to let you know, Paul, because he would always phone around with suspensions. Just want to let you know, Paul. Charlottetown Abbey's coach, Forbes Kennedy, has been suspended for 4 games for what he said on your program. I said, okay. So that was the first call. The second call I got was Alan Stewart. Alan Stewart phoning. I never said a word. I just held the phone away from my ear and let Alan go on for maybe, 5 minutes or so. I said, good talking to you, and I just hung up. That was, I'll never forget that. Yeah, that referee, Paul, this is after Alan Stewart called me, that referee, Paul, he's so crooked, they're going to have to screw him into the ground when he dies.
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2: All right, welcome back to our program, Sports Roundup. On a Sunday morning, we're talking the late Forbes Kennedy, who passed away here this past week. And Jim Clark joins me on the line. Jim had a strong association with Forby. Firstly, as a player, because Leighton Skierman brought Forby to Summerside to coach the Summerside Crystals, the team before the Summerside Western Capitals. Jim Clark played on that team. And then went on to a career at Mount A, playing for Jack Drover and the Mounties. And then Jim, back in Summerside, was GM, coached the Caps. But during the years between the Caps and Abbeys, those fun years. Jim was the GM of the Caps, and Jim Clark's on the line with me here this morning. Jim, thanks for doing this. I appreciate it.
12: Paul, it's my pleasure. It's my pleasure. It's, you know, Forby. I mean, Forby will never be gone, Paul. It just seemed like he was going to live forever. I mean, and he never changed. And, you know, from the first time I met him in 1971, when he, as you said, he came over to coach the Summerside Crystals. Leish Skierman brought him over. Leish was the GM of the team, and that was the year prior. Gerard Smith had coached us, and then Smitty stepped aside because of his involvement with various sports, most importantly harness racing, and he was teaching. And anyway, Summerside was the first job that Forby had gotten in junior coaching, first job ever in the hockey world on PEI. I know the year before he coached the Halifax Atlantics in the old Maritime Junior League. And I remember, you know, my first impressions of Forby went back to the year that Toronto and Boston had the brawl when Forby was playing for the Leafs and the Bruins beat the Leafs 10-0 in the playoffs that year. And I remember Forby running Jerry Cheevers, and then he fought Pi McKenzie, and then he fought Kenny Hodge, and then he cold cocked the linesman. Said it was accidental, but on TV it didn't look like it was accidental, Paul. And he, when he came to Summerside that first year, I mean, I was 16 or 17 and pretty quiet kid, and I thought, oh my God, what do we have coming in here as a coach? And after about 2 weeks of doing stops and starts with Forby and interacting a little bit with them, I realized that you know, the guy I saw on the ice had the same intensity off the ice, but was a totally different person. I mean, he cared about the kids, you know, that were playing for him at the time. He had a great relationship with a lot of the parents. I mean, Doug McLean's dad, Jim was always around the arena at that time, and Paul McWilliams' father, Ralph. And, I mean, he fit into Summerside like a glove. And he was just, as a coach, I got to say, in 71, 72, we had won the Island Championship the year before under Smitty. And, we won it again under Forbes, my first and only season that I played for Forbes, before I went off to Mount A to rejoin a former Summerside High School coach, Charlie Morrison, actually was at Mount A then. So we had a really good first year in Summerside, and there's a lot of guys still in town from that team, you know, like Kenny St. John. We lost Gigi McDonald last year, but Forbes brought up two or three guys from Charlottetown. People might still remember Tommy Irwin. Became a really good friend of mine. Tommy went on to be a professional golfer. He was my center that year. He drove up every night with Forbes. I used to sit in the dressing room beside Tommy and wonder how anybody could drive up to a game with the coach and then drive back after the game, especially after we lost. Because as everybody knew with Forbes, I mean, hockey wasn't just a game with Forbes, Paul. Like, I mean, hockey was life for Forbes. I mean, the intensity in the man was unbelievable for a small man. And as Turk said, you know, I mean, winning was everything for Forbes. I mean, I can remember him saying to me many years later in junior hockey when Doug and I were involved coaching that, you know, just, Jim, tell me one good thing about losing. Like, he didn't see any rewards to losing a hockey game. And he was of the old Conn Smythe era. If you can't beat them in the alleys, then you can't beat them on the ice. So, really good, you know, a really good, decent human being at heart. I know he did so much for kids in Charlottetown and the baseball community every summer when he would come home, you know, both when he was playing and after he retired as a player. There's got to be thousands of young men and now older men on Prince Edward Island that have been touched by Forbes somewhere along the way, because I think he coached in just about every – he would coach anywhere, Paul. I mean, he was up in Tignish for a while and obviously in Charlottetown and in Summerside. And I lost a little bit of his career in the 90s when I went with Doug down to the United States. But hockey just – he lived, breathed hockey from morning, noon, and night. So, you know, we as Jim Kennedy said, and anyone will tell you, we've lost an icon in the hockey world on Prince Edward Island, but more so in the sporting world because he was a really good athlete beyond hockey.
2: You touched a little bit about relationships with hockey players, you know. Talking about just the game, but he had a, you know, many, many hockey players, and you touched on it yourself. Many, many hockey players over the years just loved Forbes, and what was it about him? What was it that he was able to bring that really showed that, you know, he the hockey players were an important part of. Of his game.
12: Well, you know, I'm not going to lie. I mean, I played with a couple guys that didn't enjoy Forbes as a coach, but I'm sure. I mean, there's not a coach in the world that all 22 guys or 20 guys on the roster are going to love the coach. I mean, I had a great season with Forbes because I was a quiet, very quiet kid at the time, and I just played a North-South hockey game. I wasn't a great player, and he just let me play my game, you know, and he showed confidence in me to play at that level. I think he was black and white, Paul. I mean, you know, you knew that there was no ulterior motive to why he was on the bench there. He was there to win. He was there to make you a better player, and I think he believed that by making you a better player, he was going to make you. He was getting you ready for real life too. I mean, he was hard. He was really hard. I don't think there's a person that didn't respect Forby in the hockey world. I think there were people that didn't like him at times because he could go overboard, as we all know. But he had a charisma about him because he had that cigar. He had that demeanor that come hell or high water, you know, he was going to win the hockey game one way or the other. We were going to win the hockey game. I know on the team that I played on, every night when we stepped on the ice, he made us realize that we were better than the other team. And so I can't, you know, I read some comments about younger guys that had played for him when he came back here in 2004, and I was down in the U.S. at that time. So I really don't remember that era of his life or coaching career at all. But I mean, I think they said a lot of the same things, is that whether you loved the man or not, you knew that he was there to make you a better person and a better hockey player, in his mind, for sure. And I think most hockey players at any level just want honesty, and that's what he was. Like, if you weren't good enough that night, you didn't play. If you weren't working hard enough that night, you didn't play. So I don't think that's ever changed in sport or in the game. And he grew up in the game, and the game, as I said, was really his life. It's his life story was hockey and everything that involved, you know, from recruiting kids to billeting kids to, you know, mentoring kids when they were having tough times at home or in their personal relationships. And in the end, though, you better come to the rink ready to play, because he'd get in your face pretty quickly if you wouldn't.
2: Sports, I've said Sports Roundup, Caps and Abbeys, Sports Roundup would have probably been built on Caps and Abbeys during that time. One of the great stories would have been the April Fool's Day, and that was your deal. I was interviewing you. Abbeys had just beaten the Caps, and Abbeys won the Island Championship. They were going on the Centennial Cup trail now. They were going to go to, I don't know, Amherst maybe. Maybe they were going to Halifax. I'm not sure. But they had beaten the Caps, and they were moving on. And I was interviewing you that day at the old building. And we call it the April Fool's Day caper. Tell me about it.
12: Well, I mean, first of all, the series itself, Paul, we had hosted Centennial Cup the year before. So Dave Cameron had moved on, and I brought Gerard Smith, him of the 1970 Summerside Crystals. He came back to coach that team, and it was the 89-90 season. So in the spring of 1990, we played Charlottetown in the finals that year. We get up 3-1 on them in the series, which I think shocked them and a lot of people on PEI, just because we were a very young team, had a really young defensive team on the back end. Kids, you know, I think we had four kids that were midget age and a bantam age defenseman playing on the back end. So I think the Abbeys couldn't understand how our team could be up 3-1. To their credit, they came back that year and won the final three games. The last game was in Charlottetown. They opened the new building in Charlottetown for game 5, Paul. And game 7 down there was sold out in the brand new building. And that game went to overtime, and they beat us, and they were off to Amherst, as you say, to play for the Atlantic crown. But the next day, you asked me to come on your show, and we get on there. And as you know, Jim Kennedy and Forby would drive out to what I call 10 Mile Hill, just the other side of Hunter River, because you hadn't added all that new wattage to the CJRW station.
2: Now, we were still 250.
12: Yeah, like, I know, but, you know, the signal, you could lose the signal on the way to Charlottetown now and then.
2: Oh, so yes, you could.
12: They always like to get a nice high perch, because they never missed your show, Paul, just because, as you said, if you said something they didn't like, you might not get to broadcast the next game.
2: Yeah.
12: So anyway, you and I get on there, and we had set it up pretty well that we had lodged a protest with the PEI Hockey Association that Charlottetown had used an ineligible player during the playoffs. We didn't mention any names. We said it was in their hands. I had filed the grievance that morning.
2: And it looked good, you said. It looked good. I mean, if you said it looked good, you know, it looked good.
12: Well, yeah, and it did look good. Paul, on paper, it looked really good. I mean, we thought they had brought a kid in and hadn't, you know, in those days you had to sign cards, had to have players on cards by a certain time frame. I think it was February 10th. And they had a kid that they had put on a card, but there was no signature on that card, Paul.
13: Yeah.
12: And we, in our opinion, he was an ineligible player, and he was a key player for their team. And anyway, you and I kind of lengthened out the conversation for quite a bit. And lo and behold, Forby and Jim were sitting up on the 10-mile hill, and they were trying to get through to you on the line.
13: Yeah.
12: I think they were, knowing Jim especially, I'm sure that even though it was still quite cool and it was snowing that day, I think Jim probably had the window down to cool off a little bit because he could work himself into a frenzy really fast.
13: Yeah.
12: And anyway, we left for a commercial break, and then when we get back on air, you came good and said it was April Fool's Day, and we wanted to wish the Kennedys all the best in Amherst that day. But I know you got a call after the show from the two of them that they were ready to drive to Summerside and punch us out. But but they were chuckling pretty good when you finally. Thankfully, you had a minute left on air, Paul, that day to correct the situation, but. It was good to finally get one on the Kennedys because, you know, they were always, you never knew what to expect, did you, Paul? And those in the 80s, in the decade of the 80s, they always had a trick up their sleeve.
13: Always.
12: Doug McLean and I always said if you could coach or manage in the Island Junior Hockey League in that area, you could coach or manage anywhere because the Jimmy and Forby really toughened you up mentally in terms of... what you had to do to win a hockey game back in those days. And we had different philosophies, but as I said, with Forby especially, there was always a mutual respect there. I went down to Forby's 90th birthday last year. They had a big gathering for him at the Belvedere Golf and Country Club, and he was sitting there at a table with Greg Dean from Summerside and Greg's wife, and I went over and sat and talked to Greg for a minute, and then finally weaved my way in to say a quick hello and congratulations to Forby. And I said to Forby at the time, I said, Forby, you know, I loved the year I played for you. And Forby looked at me and said, I know you did, Jim, I know you did. And I said, but Forby... I hated the 5 or 6 years I had to coach or manage against. And he said, I know you did, Jim. I know you did. So
13: apologies, Dave.
12: No. He was an amazing man that way because I think Gerard said earlier, like, he put it all out there during the game and on the ice. I don't think he forgot it right after the game, like Gerard suggested. I think it hung with him for quite a while, but every time, if we were to win the island and go off island, Forby Kennedy always seemed to be in the off island building to support the island team. You know, like when we went over to Halifax, I know the year before Centennial Cup, they had a really good team under Jimmy Bottomley, and it was for the Atlantics. And it's a series we lost in 7 games, but we were up 3-2 coming back to Summerside, and Forby was in Halifax for all 3 of those games. I don't know if Jimmy was with him or not, but that's just the way he was. You know, he'd fight you tooth and nail to the bitter end. But when the game, you know, again, like if you were up to 2 or 3 goals with a minute or two left in the game, you know, he'd call off the posse. You know, he'd kind of accept that you were going to win, and he didn't want to send you off island with any injuries that didn't occur during the fight, you know, during the game type thing. So anyway, he was a wonderful guy. He was, as I said, respected throughout the hockey world on PEI, not always liked because hockey's, you know, it's in everybody's blood here in PEI, and you have your own team. There's lots of things said over the years that maybe we wish we hadn't said, but I had dinner in Montreal this past week with Jim Kennedy and his son Rick, and they were both with the Abbeys during those years, and we didn't talk a whole lot back in the 1980s, but we've talked a lot since. So God bless Forby. He's off to a new venture now, and tomorrow will be an interesting day in Charlottetown. I can't imagine. This is almost like a state funeral, Paul. I'd say.
2: Yeah. Jim, thanks very much. I really appreciate you doing this today. You brought some good stuff here.
12: Yeah, Paul, thanks for having me on. I didn't give you much chance to talk. But anyway, thank you, buddy.
2: I went and got a coffee at Tim Hortons.
12: Am I picking you up tomorrow or what?
2: We'll talk about that, Jim.
12: You better give me a shout.

0: Summerside. So that'll be up next. I'm going to be talking to Leigh Skierman about bringing Forby here to Summerside to coach. 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
0: Spud FM weather for Summerside, mainly cloudy today. Winds coming from the northeast, 20 to 40, highs of 9. Partly cloudy tonight, northeast winds 20 to 40, becoming north 20 near midnight. Lows plus 4, there's a risk of frost tonight. On Monday, a mix of sun and cloud, highs 13. Tuesday, a mix of sun and cloud, highs 12. Wednesday, sunny, highs 16.
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0: All right, welcome back to our program, Sports Roundup, on a Sunday morning. I'm Paul Lamb. We're talking about the late Forbes Kennedy, who passed away at the end of last week. Leighton Skierman, a sportsman here in Summerside, first as a player through the years, and then an organizer, a coach, a GM, owner of teams. He's been at the sports game a long time. We talked a lot here about Coach Forbes Kennedy coming to Summerside to coach the Crystals. It was Leigh Skierman who got Forby to come to Summerside to coach the Crystals, and Leigh is on the line with me here this morning. Leighton, I really appreciate you doing this. Thanks for doing it.
3: Well, I'm glad to be able to help you out, Paul.
0: So when did you get to know Forby, and how did you get him to come to Summerside?
3: Well, I was playing hockey myself, and we were playing in Charlottetown one night. We were in the minor hockey team, program from Charlottetown, was on the ice before we got there. And this young fellow was up and down and up and down, and nobody could catch him. Nobody could take the puck away from him. I found out who he was Forby Kennedy. And my father had taken a carload of us players down. And this fellow standing next to me was an elderly man, a fairly good, hefty fellow. My father came in after locking his car, and he said, "Forby, what are you doing at the game today?" It was Forby's father. So that's how we became friends with the Forby family.
0: So, Leigh, you know, a lot of people talk about Forby and his NHL days and his playing. A lot of people talk about his physicality, but, I mean, you had to have more than that to be playing in the NHL. Forby, and I've talked to people, he was a really good penalty killer. You had talked about the fact that he was up and down the ice and always had the puck. He was a great penalty killer, and he was good with the puck, it seemed, and that was one of the good things that he had skill wise as far as an NHL player was concerned.
3: You're right there, Paul, and he certainly was a big help killing penalties as well. You know, he was a hefty player, and he didn't mind getting in and mixing it up, and he was well worth his time that he played here in Summerside.
0: So tell me, how did you get him to come to Summerside to coach the Crystals?
3: Well, as I said, my father and his father were friends, and we were at the game in Charlottetown one night, and Forby was playing, and I saw him on the ice, and I said to my father, I said, "Would I ever like to see that fellow up in Summerside?" He was flying, so that was in the back of my mind. Hockey season was pretty well over. And I knew that his father and my father were good friends for years. So anyway, I got a hold of his father and said, wondering if I could get down and talk to Forby. So that's how it all came about. I got down and talked to Forby and told him that

0: know, should we come up to Summerside and play for us? And he said, well, he said, kind of cost you driving a car back and forth and playing hockey for you up there. So I found a few dollars in the pot there from a leftover from the year before. And I was able to make a deal with Farby, and up he came. And that was the beginning of a good relationship between Farby and myself, and Farby and the Summerside Friends.
1: And you're right. That started a really good relationship. You and Farby have been pretty close since, haven't you?
0: Pretty close. A week ago Thursday, I spent coffee with him up in here in Summerside. Now he's not with us anymore. Sad.
1: Farby over the last couple of years would come to Summerside to Tim Hortons and just sit and talk with people like yourself. What would you tell the old days? Talk about the old days, Leish?
0: Yeah, we like to talk about the old days, but we also talked about the hockey that we're watching this, you know, now on TV and in our local rink. So it was hockey talk all the time. A little bit of baseball. Farby was a catcher and I was a catcher, so we played against each other quite a bit. And it was all no bitter rivalry. It was all friendship. And we became really good friends over the last, you know, 20 years or so.
1: What do you think it was? I mean, we know Farby and the style of play he had and the like, but outside the rink, many people just, you know, kind of idolized Farby. Liked what was it that he was able to bring to people that people really, they were able to, I don't know, they were able to relate to him?
0: Well, people found out that he wasn't as tough as he thought he was. When he was playing hockey, he was tough, but when he was out on the regular streets and in the coffee shops, we'd be talking about different fellas and the different players and things, and I've seen the tears come to his eyes sometimes, so he had a big heart, too, as well as a big temper.
1: you know, we don't have many people on BEI that we can call icons, but as soon as news came that Farby had passed away, legend, icon, those types of words were associated with Farby. I mean, he truly was something.
0: Certainly was. There was only one Farby, and there'd never be another one like him.
1: Leighton, I really appreciate you taking the time out today to talk with us about Forbes Kennedy. I really do, and I appreciate it. And look forward. I hope you have a good rest of the day, man.
0: Thanks, Paul. It was a pleasure being on with you, and wishing your program all success down the road.
1: Thanks very much. I appreciate that. Leighton Skierman, then, longtime sportsman here on PEI. He and Coach Kennedy were good friends over the years. That'll do it for our program. We went into overtime, but if we're going to go into overtime for any program, we're going to go into overtime with Forbes Kennedy. I want to thank Jim Kennedy for coming aboard here this morning to get us started. Gerard Gallant as well for talking with us this morning on Forbes Kennedy. Jim Clark with some great comments, only as Jim can have. And Leighton Skierman as well, talking about Farby and bringing him to Summerside to coach the Crystals. Again, we have the ceremonies, at least visiting hours, for Coach Kennedy. It's going to be at the Civic Center in Charlottetown tomorrow, Monday, from 4 until 7 o'clock. And then the funeral Tuesday at the Civic Center. And I believe visiting hours probably starting at 10 o'clock as well, the wake and funeral on Tuesday. for Forbes Kennedy. Like I said, lots of stories. Always have lots of stories as far as Forby is concerned. And he was a good guy. Like I said, I mean, I think that if you thought you knew Forby from watching him play hockey on TV or watching him coach at the rink, there was way more to Forby Kennedy than that. That'll do it for our program, Sports Roundup, on a Sunday morning, brought to you by Curran and Briggs Limited here in Summerside. We'll be back in 7 days' time with more Sports Roundup on a Sunday morning with Paul M. on Spud FM.

Lady Gaga, Bruno Mars, Die with a Smile on Spud FM with Paul M. Opening up the 10 o'clock hour here on this Sunday morning. Good to have you along with me this morning. I hope your day is getting off to a good start. Ella Langley now, Choosin', Texas.

0: Virginia to Vegas, Better Man on Sweat FM with Paul M. checking in with you on this Sunday morning. From the city of Summerside, a planned power interruption this coming Thursday for residents of the Lafergy subdivision. The outage is required for pole replacement. Now, work is to be conducted on the intersection of Hillside Drive and Water Street. The power outage will occur between 9:45 a.m. and 11 o'clock a.m. That's 9:45 to 11 in the morning on Thursday. Some addresses immediately outside the area may experience intermittent power interruptions during this time. Traffic personnel will be in place. And if you'd like more information, visit the website for the city of Summerside.
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0: Charlotte Cardin, The Way We Touch on Spud FM with Paul Am here on this Sunday morning. I have another power outage notice for you here in the city of Summerside. This one is happening Tuesday of this week. Tuesday, a planned power interruption for residents on Duke Street between Tower and Maple, on Highland between Elm Street and Central, and some nearby homes. Now, the outage is required in the construction of the new $2 million Circuit Number 13 project to improve power capability and reliability to Central Summerside. The planned outage will create a safe workspace for crews to install and reconfigure new multi-circuit intersection utility poles. Now, crews will be working in the intersection of Duke and Highland. Traffic lanes on Duke and Highland may be restricted to one-way flow, with traffic control personnel directing traffic around the utility trucks and the people working. The power outage will occur between 9 in the morning on Tuesday, that's this Tuesday, and 10:30 in the morning, 9 to 10:30 in the morning this Tuesday. And that power interruption for residents on Duke Street between Tower and Maple, on Highland Street between Elm and Central, along with some nearby homes.
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0: Katy Perry and Teenage Dream here on Spud FM with Paul Am on this Sunday morning. For Alan Larson, a fourth-generation farmer in Cape Traverse, the past few years have felt very different from the tough times beef producers once faced. The past 4 or 5 years have been really good, said Larson, chair of the PEI Cattle Producers. We can see a steady increase of price for cattle. Even the cow-calf producers are finally getting good money for their calves. Larson buys those young cattle, feeds them until they reach market weight, and then ships them to the Atlantic Beef Products in Albany. It's the only federally registered processing plant east of Quebec. Higher cattle prices mean more input costs for feedlots like his, but Larson said there's still enough money left at the end of the day to turn a profit. If you had enough cattle, I think a farmer could make a living off that today, the way things are, he said. Others in PEI's beef sector say the industry is one of its strongest periods in years, driven by record-high cattle prices and signs that the herd numbers are growing.
1: We've lined them up just for you. 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

0: And that's Kelly Clarkson, Stronger on Spud FM. 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

0: JRDN, and you can have it all on Spud FM with Paul M. We're on our way to the noon hour. We have a weather update as well, but that weather update comes your way after these important announcements.
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0: Spud FM weather for Summerside, mainly cloudy today. Winds coming from the northeast, 20 to 40, highs of 9. Partly cloudy tonight, northeast winds 20 to 40, becoming north 20 near midnight. Lows plus 4, there's a risk of frost tonight. On Monday, a mix of sun and cloud, highs 13. Tuesday, a mix of sun and cloud, highs 12. Wednesday, sunny, highs 16.
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I wish she'd let me be, but her destiny's got us so intertwined. 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
0: Oh, do I have hits for you? It is your music-loving friend, Rick Dees. And how about this? You've heard the saying, once in a blue moon. Well, this is it. This week in 2026, two full moons in 1 month. Have you ever seen a moon up close?
2: Oh!
0: Wait a minute. Hold on. The astronauts have. Stop it. Okay, get ready for D's sleaze. It's dripping this week. And coming up, if you just stay here, the biggest hit of the week. Remember last week's top five? At number five, winning all of the awards over the last few weeks, Ella Langley.
6: She's from Texas, I can tell by the way he's two-stepping around the room.
0: Oh, yes, you chose number five. At number four, Sienna Spyro.

Number three, a very busy Taylor Swift. Up at number two, yes, you remember, Somber. And last week's biggest hit, Can It Happen Again? Olivia Dean from London. So easy to fall in love. I could

Olivia Dean on a winning streak so easy to fall in love. Number one for 4 weeks from the best new artist of the year 2026. Everyone agrees, a whole month at number one. Way to go, Olivia, holding off the likes of Somber, Sienna Spyro, looking for her first number one, and others. And Rick D is every week right here at Rick.com, R-I-C-K.com. We post three potential hits. You choose the sure shot. And this week of the three, you said this is the one, D's. Gracie Abrams is back. It's called Hit the Wall. Listen. Listen.

yeah, welcome back to the Countdown. Gracie Abrams, the Sure Shot this week. It's a hit. Everybody says it is. Hit the Wall, the lead single from Gracie's third album. It drops very soon, and everybody's talking about it, waiting for Gracie. Okay, Rigney's heading for number one.

Starting at number 40, here we go with one of Time Magazine's 100 most influential people of the decade. How about this? Hillary Duff, Roommates.

0: If you've been there, you know what it's like. Hillary Duff, Roommates, and Nonstop to number 39, Alex Warren, Ordinary.
1: They say the holy water's watered down, and this town's lost its faith. Our colors will fade.

0: Alex Warren on the Countdown. Ordinary, been around for months. Now dropping down one, number 39. And couldn't believe this, so we put it in the category of
1: Believe It or Don't.
0: And believe it or don't, this, we couldn't believe this, but it's true. Now we have Drake and Taylor Swift in the same very exclusive category. Drake has tied Taylor Swift with the most number one albums ever from a solo artist. He passes Jay-Z and many others. Drake's new Iceman debuted at number one, and now he ties Taylor Swift. How many? 15 number one albums. And if you throw in solo acts and groups and everybody else, still the Beatles have the most number ones with 19. But congratulations, Drake, in a very exclusive category. Most number ones from a solo artist at 15, tying Taylor Swift. Couldn't believe it. So we put in the category of
1: Believe It or Don't.
0: All right, now wait a minute. Don't blink or you'll miss a huge hit. Plus D's Sleaze. Coming back in seconds.
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0: Oh, you picked the right place to be this weekend. A weekend full of hits. 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
0: Ooh, some extra music. I love it. Thank you so much for the call. Summerside, this is for you. 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

0: Back into it at number 38. It is Rick Dees and Corbin Bessin, Blake, featuring Chewy.
1: See that girl? There's just something about her. I just...

Leon Thomas. Mutt. On the countdown to number one, Leon holds Study at number 37. Up to number 36 is Rick Dees and the Hits and Max McNown. Better me for you.

0: Oh, he loves a good guitar lick, and he can do it. Max McNown, Better Me For You, just down one this week, number 36. He says he has a couple of favorite dobro guitar players who practice. There was one guy named Segovia, and Max said he practiced maybe 4 hours a day, Segovia. Okay, here we go. The Countdown Challenge, and you can win yourself a shopping spree on Amazon. So listen to me. Rick D's offering this question. You can get this. When the Grammys of just a few Brits have won Best New Artist, it's an incredible award, and Olivia Dean won it for the year 2025-2026. And now all you have to do is name one more Londoner who won for Best New Artist over the years. Is it Adele? Is it Dua Lipa? Or is it Sam Smith? Or all three of these artists? You got it? Adele, Dua Lipa, Sam Smith, or all three for Best New Artist of the Grammys. You got it? Just click Rick, R-I-C-K.com. Take the Countdown Challenge and get yourself this Amazon shopping spree. Okay, coming up next, Bieber, The Biebs, Boy Wonder, he and his wife and their bank account. You won't believe it. Coming up as we head for number one.
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1: On the way to the biggest hit of the week. Number one. Only the hits for you. Number 35, that's where we are, Rick Dees, and the highest debut on the countdown this week. Welcome back to Hitsville, Justin.

he feels the need for speed. Justin Bieber, highest debut on the countdown, number 35 this week, and his music catalog is part of a $4 billion deal we just found out. Sony has been in talks about acquiring publishing rights to Justin Bieber's work. Now, he did this before and was ripped off, so he has good legal counsel now, and this is a $4 billion deal. Other artists are thrown into it, but way to go, Justin Bieber. Break these and let's keep it nonstop to number 34 on the countdown. David Guetta, Teddy Swims, Tones and I, Gone, Gone, Gone.

0: 2 weeks at number 34 on the countdown. Teddy Swims joins David Guetta, does great production. And Tones and I, Gone, Gone, Gone. And Mr. Swims, Teddy says, I love seeing my fans up close. I like to hang with my fans backstage or whatever. He says, I am enjoying every minute, every second of Stardom. Okay, D's here to please with the hits, and something has leaked out this week. So let's put it in the category of
1: Ricky Leaks.
0: Well, this leaked out this week. Ed Sheeran is making a big change. He is leaving his record company. He's been with Warner Music, and they helped him sell 170 million albums. We're talking about Ed Sheeran. He says, they've been terrific. I love them. Warner has been terrific to me, and I think I've been terrific to them, 170 million. Time to move on. Time for the next chapter in my life. I have a family. I don't know what I'm going to do, but I can't wait to do it. Ed Sheeran, 170 million? It makes you think. How much is he worth? This redheaded music superstar says, I'm not going to say. We're going to estimate, though, based on other artists I've seen over the years. Ed Sheeran is worth almost $400 million. Thank you. Leaked out about Mr. Sheeran this week, so we put it in the middle of
1: Ricky Leaks.
0: The hottest hits of the week coming up.
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0: Make sure you're here for the hits this weekend. It is Rick D's counting down to number one. 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
12: Spud FM weather for Summerside, mainly cloudy today. Winds coming from the northeast, 20 to 40, highs of 9. Partly cloudy tonight, northeast winds 20 to 40, becoming north 20 near midnight. Lows plus 4, there's a risk of frost tonight. On Monday, a mix of sun and cloud, highs 13. Tuesday, a mix of sun and cloud, highs 12. Wednesday, sunny, highs 16.
0: 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It is Rick D's counting down to number one. 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
0: All right, wait, this is all about evening the score. It's a hit from Tate McRae right here, number 33 on the countdown, Tit for Tat.

0: them get bitter.
1: Oh, Meghan Trainor backing up her last hit with another one. It's the new one, Shimmer. What do you think? Number 32 on the countdown. Shimmer moves up 4 for Meghan, and she has a new album. It's called Toy With Me. 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Once again, free. Okay, Bieber is back again. Took this one all the way to the top. Daisies.

0: 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They're calling it Bieber-sance, kind of like a renaissance for Justin Bieber. We put it five-star rated. It's amazing. 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All the D-Slee spies have been watching Justin Bieber. Okay, coming up, this week's biggest 30 hits, some D-Slees on Taylor Swift. It's always happening. Stay right here as we head for the biggest hit of the week.
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0: What do you say? Let's do the top 30. It's Rick D's Spotlight on Alex Warren again. Bloodline featuring Jelly Roll.

Oh, don't you love those two voices together? Alex Warren and his friend Jelly Roll with Bloodline. All right, let's keep it up, Rigneys, and match your steps to the beat of this hit, and you can get in on Ray's Click Clack Symphony, number 29. Did you know the-

Though this season of her life had been cold, lonely, and tough, though she slipped back into a darkness she had hoped by now to have overcome, she had learned a beautiful lesson as she kissed her girls goodbye and thanked them for getting her out the house. That maybe...

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She must be patient. She must have faith in the seeds that are planted beneath the snow. 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She will save herself this time. And in fact, tonight, she did confirm. 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It just teaches the heart how to...

it's fun to click clack with Ray. It's the Click Clack Symphony, climbing four for Ray this week, number 29 on the countdown. She just set two Guinness World Records at the 2026 Brit Awards. Now, Ray, for achieving the most nominations ever in a single year. She had five award nominations, and she won four of the five categories, so she is hot. Ray, heading for number one, she could be climbing four this week. Up to number 28, a friend of Ray's, Olivia Dean. Man, I need...

She took it all the way to number one. Man, I Need. And up to number 27, let's keep it nonstop. Rick Dees and Miley Cyrus has a message to her younger you. Listen.

0: Miley Cyrus looks back on her life. Number 27, Younger You from Miley. And she says,
1: my dad used to say that a skyscraper starts with a jackhammer. And it's not about the force, but it's about the repetition.
0: Those are the words Miley said when she got her star in the Hollywood Walk of Fame. And for that memorable event, she wore a see-through gown and lace, tastefully covering up this and that. Way to go, Miley. Speaking of persistence, how about this? Nothing in this world can take the place of persistence. Talent will not. Nothing is more common than unsuccessful people with talent. Genius will not. Unrewarded genius is out there all the time. Education will not. The world is full of educated derelicts. Persistence and determination alone are the most important. Do you have it? The words of Calvin Coolidge, President of the United States of America, and it still applies to people like Miley Cyrus and Drake and Taylor Swift. You name it, they have persistence. Okay, we will persist with the biggest 20 hits on the way. More D's, Slee's, get ready. Heading for number one.
2: We're on the way to number one. Can you feel it?
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0: 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I love it. Thank you so much for the call. Summerside, this is for you. 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
1: Action!
2: Well, look who's here, Mr. Know-It-All, Teddy Swims. Right, you're one away from the top 25, number 26.

All right, Teddy Swims, there you go. Number 26, moving up one more from last week for Teddy, Mr. Know-It-All. And Teddy just told me he's doing a contest to win free tickets. I don't know how he can pull this off, but he is offering you tickets for life. Just click Rick. We have the details, RICK.com. How about this? Look who is back in her late 60s, teaming with Sabrina Carpenter up to number 25 this week, going up one. Madonna, Sabrina, bring your...

0: talk about.
1: Oh, yeah, Bring Your Love. Did you move to it? It's Sabrina Carpenter and her friend Madonna together. And have you seen the viral house tour trend yet? You post a video, you lip sync to Sabrina Carpenter house trend, and then everybody gets to watch. Everybody's in on it. Selena Gomez did it. You can see a lot. We, again, have a link at RICK.com. Okay, coming up, some Dee Sleaze on Doja Cat saying she's going to go away and start painting murals for 3 years. Are you ready for that? But there's more. The top 20 hits on the way. And how about Dee Sleaze? All right, this just in from Selena Gomez. She's put her lavish bachelorette pad up for sale in Los Angeles. She bought it about a year ago, and she and Benny Blanco said, it's $35 million. Let's sell it. It's in Beverly Hills, 90210. And for the sales, we recommend a guy named Kevin Dees. Look him up. Kevin D-E-E-S. He sold the Bob Hope estate. He just sold a megastar mansion. Kevin Dees, if you're listening, no relation? Maybe. Okay, way to go, Selena. Hope you got the $35 million. You and Benny are in the middle of Dee's Sleaze. Top 20 hits on the way.
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1: It's Rick D's.
2: Well, how about this? You throw in Zara Larsson along with Pink Panthers up here, number 24 on the countdown. It's called Stateside.

0: say?
1: Pink Panthers stateside with Zara Larsson down one, number 24 on the countdown. Nonstop Rick Dees to number 23. A lot of AI, artificial intelligence in this one, but it's a hit. It's golden. Huntrix.

0: Golden 2 weeks, number 23 in the countdown for Hontrix. And their stadium tour is coming. But a weird thing is coming. We don't know who's going to be singing. Is it EJ, just EJ? Is it Audrey Nuna? Is it Rayami? We're on top of it. Of course, our D Sleaze spies will report to you. So much going on as we approach the top 20 hits of the weekend. There's a challenge from Lady Gaga, and she wants you to take it. What is it? Let's find out together.
1: Ready? So 1, 2, 3.
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6: Spud FM weather for Summerside, mainly cloudy today. Winds coming from the northeast, 20 to 40, highs of 9. Partly cloudy tonight, northeast winds 20 to 40, becoming north 20 near midnight. Lows plus 4, there's a risk of frost tonight. On Monday, a mix of sun and cloud, highs 13. Tuesday, a mix of sun and cloud, highs 12. Wednesday, sunny, highs 16.
0: Ooh, some extra music. I love it. Thank you so much for the call. Summerside, this is for you. 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
4: Here we go.

How about you, Mr. Electric Blue? Up to number 21, Rick Dees and Lady Gaga, Doechii, show us those models on the runway. Walk.

0: runway. It's Lady Gaga and Doechii together, up three, big jumper to number 21 already, Runway. And Lady Gaga has a challenge for you. Her Mayhem tour, you may know, is one of the biggest ever. And her new concert movie, Mayhem Requiem, it's on Apple Music after a one-night premiere only in movie theaters. And when Lady Gaga got the idea, she thought about, what if we tore down a massive Mayhem tour set, locked it up after the final show, and then over hundreds of years later, it falls apart, but some little monster from the future finds it and makes an art piece out of it. I noticed some troller online said, Lady Gaga, were you drinking when you came up with that? It is brutal in the world of entertainment. Okay, here we go. The biggest 20 hits of the week. They're huge. Coming up in seconds.
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7: 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On the way to the biggest hit of the week. Number one.
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0: And this is it, Rick D's and your top 20 hits of the week. Let's start with Justin Bieber, Yukon.

0: do with it.
1: Oh, he's on a nice roll. He is Noah Kahan, up 2 to number 17 with The Great Divide. And Noah's album, the same name, The Great Divide, number 1 for 3 weeks. So congratulations, Noah. Okay, on the music hot list this week, you have Taylor Swift attending a basketball game with her fiancé, the incredible football star Travis Kelce. How much were those seats on the basketball court? Right there, you're in the game for the basketball playoffs in New York. $30,000 each per ticket is what we're told.
2: Oh, that's horrible.
1: 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Stay here. Biggest 15 hits coming up. We have some jockeying for position to the number one hit. Let's see what happens. Heading for number one in seconds.
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And only one hit away from the top 15. Guess who has it? Taylor Allison Swift. At number 16 on the countdown, a former number one, Opalite.

Taylor Swift just drifting down one this week after a long run in the top 10. Opalite, Enrique Dee's unveiling the 15 biggest hits of the week. One Republic is back at number 15. Need.

0: One Republic back on the countdown. They've waited. They're back. And up on this week, number 15 with Need Your Love. Did you hear that guitar work? That's Zach Filkins, who said it's great to be on tour, but even better to be back home. But the trees are full of green leaves in Coloma, Michigan. And Zach says, make sure you take the wine trail in Michigan. It's incredibly underrated. You'll love it. Okay, here we are closing in on the biggest 10 hits of the week. And, of course, there's more.
1: D's Sleaze.
0: Well, how about this? The Jonas Brothers are now doing a podcast. You can see we have a link at Rick.com. I talked to Nick Jonas. He said, we are going to give some privacy secrets away. That's the way you get clicks. So check out the Jonas Brothers podcast. It just started, getting a lot of top spin, and they're being very personal. You go into their very personal lives of Nick, Kevin, and Joe Jonas. Check it out. In fact, I think their father busts into the podcast in one episode and says,
2: losers! You're all losers!
0: 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Okay, biggest 10 hits. So close.
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0: Ooh, some extra music. I love it. Thank you so much for the call. Summerside, this is for you. 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
0: Fallout Boy redoing the lyrics of an 80s hit from Billy Joel. We didn't start the fire.

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2: 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It is Rick D is the music that makes you move. Like this one, Bruno Mars, the number 14, I Just Might.

0: What a question. Where's my husband? Ray down three this week, number 13 on the countdown. And Ray's fans got into the act. They say, okay, if you're looking for your husband, let's find Mr. Right for you. She says, number one, you have to have a sense of humor. Number two, you don't have to be the best looking man in the world, but you have to be loyal. And finally, you have to be very confident with a lot of cash. I threw that last part in. Ray, where's my husband? Okay, now switching over for Harry Styles. What kind of female mesmerizes Harry? Want to know? Stay here.
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6: Spud FM weather for Summerside, mainly cloudy today. Winds coming from the northeast, 20 to 40, highs of 9. Partly cloudy tonight, northeast winds 20 to 40, becoming north 20 near midnight. Lows plus 4, there's a risk of frost tonight. On Monday, a mix of sun and cloud, highs 13. Tuesday, a mix of sun and cloud, highs 12. Wednesday, sunny, highs 16.
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5: All right, there's a 12-pack of hits, all heading for number one. Back into it at number 12, Rick D's, and Harry Styles says he is mesmerized by the mystery of American girls. 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

0: How about you, Bruno Mars, on the countdown? In fact, we just had Bruno a few songs back. He's back again. Risk It All, moving up 3 this week, number 11 for Bruno. And he has a Spanish language version that has a line in it.
1: Me da mucha cosquilla en el chiquirín.
0: I've got an itch. There you go. What do you think?
2: Órale, pues.
0: Yeah, way to go, Bruno Mars. There's a Spanish and an English version. Both incredible. Top 10 hits of the week. They're ready for you. Coming up next.
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0: Here we go. The biggest 10 hits of the week. Rick D's and Tame Impala has number 10 with the Jenny remix of Dracula.

don't you love the remix? Oh, yes, it's Tame Impala, the Johnny remix of Dracula. Up to number 9. Here we go, Rick Dees and Sabrina Carpenter is back. When did you get so hot?

When did you get so hot? Sabrina Carpenter wants to know. Down one this week, number 9 on the countdown. Keeping it nonstop, it's Rick Dees and BTS. Swear.

0: for the dive.
1: Swim! It's BTS going up one, making it to number 8 on the countdown. Rick D's Nonstop with Olivia Rodrigo, highest jumper of the week. And you'll see why when you hear Drop Dead.

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1: Oh, it's a big jumper for Olivia Rodrigo. Up 10, number 7 already for Olivia. And her album titles have always been just one word, like sour and guts. But her new one coming out is a different direction for Olivia. She guarantees more than one word for the album title. And, of course, she says, my songs have been about sadness. Let's get happy in some of them. Get ready. Highest jumper from Olivia Rodrigo. And the countdown challenge, let's take it again. And, you know, hats off to the Londoners. Very few have won Best New Artist in the Grammys, but this year it did happen. Olivia Dean, Best New Artist. She's had 2 number one hits. And can you name the last Londoner who won for Best New Artist? That's the question. Was it Adele, Dua Lipa, or Sam Smith? Those are your 3 choices. Adele, Dua Lipa, Sam Smith, or all 3. Let me throw that in. Adele, Dua Lipa, Sam Smith, or all 3. Think about it and get your answer to me. Just click Rick, R-I-C-K.com. Rick.com, the countdown challenge. You can't miss it. Get this incredible Amazon shopping spree. Let's take a musical spree through the top 5 hits. They're on the way.
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2: 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Just like this. Rick Dees. Can't miss that voice. Adam Levine on vocals. It's Maroon 5. 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

0: no stopping us now.
1: Woo! I can't get enough.
0: Here we go. To the biggest hit of the week. We're heading to number one. And only one hit away from the top five right now. It's Rigney's, and look who has a fever dream. Alex Warren.

can't forget the name now. Maybe 10 years ago, people said, who is Alex Warren? Now, it's a household name in music. Okay, Rick Dees and the biggest five hits of the week. Sienna Spyro, Die on This Hill.

die on this hill. It's Sienna Spyro, got as high as number 4, now drifting Wanda number 5 on the countdown. Sienna, congratulations for making it to the top 5. Number 4 from one of the hottest artists on the planet right now, Ella Langley, choosing Texas.

0: Della Langley. She was in Texas. She said it took 28 minutes to write it, and now look at it. It's a world smash all over the world. Choose in Texas, record of the year, and so much more. So Choose in Texas, simply done, wonderfully performed, and a big hit, number 4, number 3, 2, and 1 coming up as we head for the biggest hit of the week. And do you think Taylor Swift should get a prenup, a prenuptial agreement before she's married? The answer, don't you want to know? Coming up.
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1: The weekly top 40 with Rick Deeds.
2: Oh, yeah. Turn it up.
3: Well, let's do the top three hits of the week. It is Rick Deeds at number three. The Swifties have all weighed in, and they say there are clues predicting that on August 7th, a debutation, as the Swifties call it, their word for simultaneous dropping of two more Taylor Swift versions. Get ready. We're on top of it. And Tay has number three, her favorite actress, E.T.

Elizabeth Taylor, 3 weeks at number three for Taylor Swift. You think Taylor Swift has a prenuptial agreement? Every attorney I've talked to said, well, she better. This is, of course, standard procedure with superstars when they get married. Taylor Swift, Travis Kelce, both very, very wealthy. She avalanches his wealth from football, but is there a prenup? Most attorneys say yes, it's a negative thing, but it has to be done. On to number two on the countdown, second biggest hit of the week. It's Somber, Homewrecker.

he's aching for a number one hit, but stalling now number two for the third week. It's Somber, Homewrecker. And I noticed that he was described by one reviewer in music as a lanky, overconfident type of guy, but we love him. Somber, S-O-M-B-R. Okay, this is it. Rick D's taking it to the doorstep of the biggest hit of the week, number one. And do you remember when Ariana Grande took this one all the way to the top? Side to side.

0: Oh, can you believe it? It went 8 times platinum. That's 8 million copies of Side to Side. Ariana Grande, number one. And Rick Dees taking you to the biggest hit of the week. If you just wait a few seconds, coming back, it's number one.
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2: Okay, here we go, Rick Dees, and you're just in time for number one on the countdown. And this artist says, I have a rule when I'm writing my lyrics. If I wouldn't say it out loud, then I probably would not use it in lyrics. If I can't say it out loud, don't put it in a song. She says, this is the one rule that has helped me make a breakthrough in writing songs. She says, I focus on subjects like falling in love, falling out of love, that first attraction, and it has worked. She is the award-winning Olivia Dean. Her second big number one hit, So Easy to Fall in Love.

0: Olivia Dean feeling so good. Two number one hits, Man I Need came first, and now So Easy to Fall in Love. And guess what? If you missed any of the countdown, I have an app for you. It's free. It's a music streaming app, Rick D's Hit Music, in the App Store. RICKDEES. 5-star rated. Get it. Rick D's Hit Music. The iHeart app is incredible, too. God bless you for being here. So much fun, can you tell? The D's sleaze, the hits, everything in one place just for you, you music-loving fiend, just like me. D's Here to Please, every week, heading for number one.
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1: Boom. 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

Friday night, let me take you out. Show downtown what it's all about. Something kinda like we used to do. Break out the heels, break out the dress. As beautiful as when we first met.

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Wish I could call you last night, try to make sure you're alright. 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I wish you were back from Boston. I'm alone learning those lessons. 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